0: That was the band Dry Cleaning and their song Joy here on WXNA. They will be at the Basement East this Sunday. Before that, I played Automatic and their song Black Box. Also played Minor Victories. That has the lead singer from Slow Dive, Rachel Goswell, on there. That song was called 100 Ropes, and I started off the show with Die Spitz and their song Punishers on Third Man Records. I am Nashville Leslie. This is Sound Decisions, and I'll have more tunage for you after this message.
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Some 90s throwback songs for you here on Sound Decisions on WXNA. That was, of course, Suzanne Vega and her song Birthday off of her 1996 album Nine Objects of Desire. And that was the second record produced by her ex-husband, Mitchell Froom. They actually had a daughter named Ruby Froom, and their daughter's name inspired Soul Coughing to name their record Ruby Vroom after their daughter. Before that, I played Sleater-Kinney and their song One More Hour, also Liz Phair with Never Said. Both of those acts are going on tour this year together. It is called the Flannel and the Fury Tour, and I believe that those tickets are on sale right now. And I started off that set with Girl Tones and their song Volcano. This is WXNA LP Nashville 101.5 FM. I've got about 30 more minutes with you before Wes comes in to do the Gold Rush. And I will be playing some new music from She's Green after this message. 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

Flush with the song Tiny Smiles here on Sound Decisions on WXNA. Before that, the band She's Green and their new song Paper Thin. Melody's Echo Chamber brought us the song Daisy. And I also played another throwback song, Chaka Khan and Rufus, Tell Me Something Good. I am Nashville Leslie. This is Sound Decisions, and I've got a few more songs for you tonight before Wes comes in. For the Gold Rush, I'm going to be playing some Gwenno, Mazzy Star, and Glass Beams after this. Larkspur Conservation is a nonprofit operating Tennessee's first nature preserve for natural burial. Each burial contributes to providing open green space for the community and promotes clean air and clean water, leaving the ultimate legacy for future generations. For more information, visit LarkspurConservation.org.

All right, well, it's just past 8 o'clock p.m. You're tuned in to WXNA LP Nashville 101.5 FM. This is The Gold Rush. My name's Wes. Happy to be here. And, yeah, this is the 100th edition of The Gold Rush. How about that? 100 of these shows. Yeah, I was counting down year by year for a little while there, and if you were tuning in for that, I thank you, but I'm going to do something different here on out, and I'm going to start it off tonight. Nothing too extravagant, but I'm going to play all vinyl tonight, all stuff from my home collection, and some things that I hope are a lot of fun. And we're going to start over the weekend. David Allan Coe passed away, so actually might have been late last week, but yeah, kind of a legend in the country world, an interesting guy to say the least, but I'm going to play a couple of his songs to kick off the program tonight, and we're going to start with a song called The Ride. That's up next here on WXNA.

I was thumbing from Montgomery, I had my guitar on my back, when a stranger stopped beside me in an antique Cadillac.

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He turned on the radio, and them sad old songs coming out of them speakers was solid country gold. Then I noticed the stranger was ghost white there when he asked me for a light.

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He said, this is where you get off, boy, 'cause I'm going back to Alabama. 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

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It ain't like it was in the 50s when I was here. I mean, you got Waylon Jennings, Willie Nelson, Guy Clark, Billy Joe Schaefer, David Allen Coe.

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All right. Well, that was some Randy Travis there, digging up bones from Storms of Life. Great album. And a happy birthday to Mr. Randy Travis. That one goes out to him on his birthday. Before that, we heard... Well, I should tell you first that you're listening to WXNA, and this is The Gold Rush, and my name is Wes. All right. Well, before that, we heard some Bobby Gentry, Sunday Best, from Ode to Billy Joe. You know, the title track's a pretty famous song by Bobby Gentry, but Sunday Best is a contender for one of my favorites on that particular album. Just a great sound of that era. 1967, that album came out. Before that, some Charlie Pride. When I Stop Leaving, I'll Be Gone. From the very great album title, Burgers and Fries, / When I Stop Leaving, I'll Be Gone. There's a cool video out there on YouTube of him doing that at, Nashville Fanfare. And I don't know what year it was, but it's a great performance. I guess he's closing out the festival, but very cool. And before that, we heard two David Allan Coe tracks. We heard Crazy Daddy from the album of the same name, and The Ride from Castles in the Sand. That one goes out to David Allan Coe, who passed away late last week. An interesting figure. That's the easiest way to say it, I suppose. And someone who put out a ton of very interesting songs, and was certainly singular. I'll say that. Got a quick message here, and then we'll get back to some more tunes. Larkspur Conservation is a nonprofit operating Tennessee's first nature preserve for natural burial. Each burial contributes to providing open green space for the community and promotes clean air and clean water, leaving the ultimate legacy to future generations. For more information, visit larkspurconservation.org. All right. Back to some tunes then. So, you know, I played that Randy Travis song, Digging Up Bones. Well, I happened to see on Instagram the other day, Aaron Ray covering that song or doing a cover of it, and it was a very good cover. I enjoyed it quite a bit, and made me think as I was digging into my records, I should play some Aaron Ray. So I'm going to play a song called Can't See Stars. That one's featuring Kevin Morby, too, from the album Lighten Up. So that's up next here on WXNA.

All right. That was some Johnny Russell. Rednecks, white socks, and blue ribbon beer. Yeah, sometimes I guess that's the combination. You're tuned into WXNA. This is the Gold Rush. My name is Wes. So happy to be playing some tunes. I'm doing an all-vinyl show tonight for the 100th edition of the Gold Rush, and it's been a lot of fun so far. Well, you know, you're tuned in, maybe before some Johnny Russell, you heard Gary Stewart. I've just seen The Rock of Ages, from the, well, actually that was on Gary. I think it was the last Gary Stewart album that came out on RCA. It's an interesting album. It's got some ups and downs, but I do like that take on that, that song there. I like to hear Gary sing it. Before that, we heard some Jeannie C. Riley, That's a No-No, from an album called Country Girl. Cool record, honestly. I think an underrated one by Jeannie C. Riley. And I really like that song. It kind of has that feeling of like a Harper Valley PTA song. Maybe the same message or similar message, but just a great one. Harper Valley PTA being, I guess, probably the most famous Jeannie C. Riley, but she has a lot of good ones outside of that. And we heard some Aaron Ray to start that set. Can't See Stars, featuring Kevin Morby from the album Lighten Up. Great album all around. Worth checking out for sure. You know, I think years ago I saw Aaron Ray open for Kevin Morby. I don't remember where it was. It might have been here in town. Very well could have been, but it was good. Yeah, I know Kevin Morby's got an album coming out pretty soon too, so I'm excited to see what that sounds like as well. But we'll see. I heard some singles and I enjoyed them. Well, you know, you're listening to WXNA, and hopefully you like what you hear when you tune in. Maybe you're in the car driving, or maybe you're just at home, or maybe you're out in space somewhere and somehow we've made it out there. That'd be pretty cool. But either way, hopefully you know that, you know, outside of us a few select stations that are keeping automation away, you know, it can get bleak out there if you're looking for some cool tunes. 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Yes, that's right, WXNAFM.org. I'm a member, and I enjoy it. All right, well, let's keep some tunes going here. Up next, none other than Little Jimmy Dickens, May the Bird of Paradise Fly Up Your Nose, here on WXNA.

0: 1, 2, 1, 2, 3, 4. Who's the greatest singer in the land?
1: Yeah!
0: Who's the world's most sweetest, kindest man?
1: Yeah!
0: Who's gonna give you some ice cream if you sing this thing just right?
1: Yeah!
0: Ah, out of sight. Now who's the handsomest man in Tennessee?
1: Yeah!
0: Who's the trunk of this old family tree?
1: Yeah!
0: Now when your kids get old enough to work, who's gonna live off of you?

0: your clothes.
1: Yeah!
0: Who's the one who lets you sing on all his shows?
1: Yeah!
0: Who's gonna make more money off you than any daddy ever did? Thank you, kids. Now, if y'all ready, we'll go get some ice cream. We'll get one scoop, and we'll cut it up into about six equal parts. I am. Okay, I'll tell you what I'm going to do now. I'm going to tell you about a unicorn. Now, who knows what a unicorn is?
2: All right. Well, that was Bobby Bear, You Are, from Singing in the Kitchen. A fun track, heartwarming, if you will, and funny. You're tuned into WXNA. This is the Gold Rush. Before that, we heard some of the Mountain Goats, Color in Your Cheeks, from All Hail West Texas. Good song with a good message. We heard some Silver Jews before that, The Wild Kindness, the closing track on American Water. You know, somehow, I did a 1999 show and I didn't play anything from American Water, and I'm beating myself up about that still right now, in this very moment. But anyway, I made up for it, so there's so many good ones on that, but I really enjoy that song all the time. And we started that little set with Little Jimmy Dickens, May the Bird of Paradise Fly Up Your Nose. from the album of the same title. I don't know if there's a better song title or album title than that, truthfully. Just great. We'll play some more tunes here in just a minute, but first a quick message. 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Alrighty, well, up next, how about some Freddie Fender, Ella Vino a Valle, up next here on WXNA.

wagon. 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I got a hospital bill and a judge waiting for me to pay. I had a sweet little honey just 2 6-packs away. I told the judge there was 2 trees and I went between them.

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1: Finally made it to my feet as she opened up the door and she said, "You're not

All right, well, that was David Frizzell. I'm Gonna Hire a Wino to Decorate Our Home. good song. You're tuned into WXNA. Before that, we heard some Dave Dudley, 6 Days on the Road. You know, actually, that's not the one I played, but I'd have to look at it again. Anyway, it was a Dave Dudley song, and it was a good one. That's going to just about do it for this all-vinyl edition for the 100th edition of The Gold Rush. It was a lot of fun. I'm going to close it with Harry Nilsson, Me and My Arrow. Stay tuned. Up next, Ear to the Ground. Jubilee will bring you wonderful things, and I will be out next week. Jubilee's going to cover for me, so you get 3 hours of wonderful programming, and it's going to be fun. All right, well, here's some Harry Nilsson to close it out. Thanks for tuning in. This is WXNA and some Harry Nilsson.

0: This is Ear to the Ground. My name is Jubilee, and we're here on WXNA every Monday night from 9 to 11, playing the best new music from Nashville, Milan. Thank you to Wes and the Gold Rush 100 shows. Congratulations, sir. That is quite an accomplishment.
1: Thank you.
0: And really some funny, interesting music there. So, all right, a great lead-in. We got you know, a lot of music. A lot of new music's coming out these days, and we got a lot of it here, so stay tuned. We're in the studio, 615-933-9962. You can also keep up with Ear to the Ground at E2TG on the socials, and you can email me at gfn@wxna.gmail.com. All right, let's go ahead and get started. We have a new album and some new music from Paisley Fields to start us off. Here we go.

Chris Matthews on WXNA last night. I had the strangest dream. That's the flip side of the Citizen single we played last week. It's a cover of the 1950 Ed McCurdy penned anti-war anthem that has become a folk staple. Chris Matthews is a queer Nashville-based singer-songwriter. Before that, Jesse DeSilva did Eldridge, featuring Ada Victoria and Butch Walker, and that's from the album Glitter Up the Dark, a track from the recent Aaron Lee Tashin-produced album from the Boston-based queer trans singer-songwriter. ALT co-wrote this song, which features Nashville-based Ada Victoria and Butch Walker. And before that, we heard Bobby Dove doing Trans-Canadian Blues from Fortune Teller. Bobby Dove is a trans, non-binary singer-songwriter who was born in Montreal, now based in Manitoba. Their last album was released a couple of weeks ago, and we're just getting to that. And we started the set off with Paisley Fields, Straight Panic Defense, and that's from Are You Mad at Me? The new album from the queer country singer-songwriter who divides time between New York and Nashville. It was released on Friday. That album was released on Friday. All right, you're listening to Ear to the Ground. My name is Jubilee. We're here on WXNA. Every Monday night from 9 to 11, we play the best new music from Nashville and beyond. We're just getting started, so settle in. Got a lot of music to get to. We got a message, and we'll get back to it. Help protect babies from sudden infant death syndrome, or SIDS, and other sleep-related causes of infant death. Always place babies to sleep on their backs for naps and at night. 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For more information, go to the National Institute of Health at nih.gov. How about some Robin Hitchcock on the X?

The Water Boys on the X, Too Close to Heaven. That's the soul version of that song. It is a single ahead of a new three-disc set called Atlantic Rain, The Lost Fisherman Blues Recordings, which features 19 previously unreleased tracks and 6 to 7, that's what my notes said, restored songs from the Fisherman Blues sessions. That album is due out in July. Before that, Damien Jurado did Yakima from Did Something in Me Break. That's a new collaborative split album with fellow Seattle-based singer-songwriter Lily Miller. Florence Dorr before that did Abacus from Hold the Spark, another track from the Don Dixon-produced album from the North Carolina-based singer-songwriter. And, make that, you know, I guess that could be considered math rock. As I said last week, I can make that joke. My dad was a mathematician. Save your calls and letters. All right. But, and we started the set off with Robin Hitchcock, My Dead Astronaut, the latest single from the legendary Robin Hitchcock. Robin has been an East Nashville resident for many, many years. All right. You're listening to Ear to the Ground. My name is Jubilee. We're here on WXNA. Every Monday night from 9 to 11, we play the best new music from Nashville and beyond. 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

Ryan Bingham and the Texas Gentlemen on WXNA. That's Blue Skies, the new single ahead of the release of a collaborative album from singer-songwriter Ryan Bingham, backed by the Texas Gentlemen. Before that, Dale Watson did Willie Waylon and Whiskey from Unwanted. It's the lead track from the latest album by the founder of Ameripolitan Music, Dale Watson. India Ramey before that did We Ride at Dawn, the fourth single from the forthcoming new album by the Nashville-based singer-songwriter Villanera is due out Friday. And we started the set off with Will Payne Harrison, Appalachian Gold, the new bluegrass-inspired single from the Nashville-based singer-songwriter and photographer Will Payne Harrison. All right, you're listening to Ear to the Ground. My name is Jubilee. We're here on WXNA every Monday night from 9 to 11, playing the best new music from Nashville and beyond. We're up to the last set of the first hour, but we got a whole nother hour to go after that. We're going to change things up a little bit on the next set, but we got a message. Diversity is what we're all about at WXNA, with more than 80 unique programs, all lovingly curated by dedicated DJs. 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Here we go. Ready for a change? It's going to change. Here we go.

All right, that is Ultra Bomb on WXNA. Ultra Bomb with Darwin Awards. And that is the lead track from The Bridges That We Burn, the just-released new album from the punk rock supergroup featuring Greg Norton of Husker Du, Derek O'Brien of Social Distortion and Agent Orange, and Ryan Smith of Soul Asylum. Before that, we heard Samuel S.C. doing Celestial, and that's the fourth in a series of monthly singles from the band based in Falls Church, Virginia. Proceeds from this single support Music Cares, which provides a safety net and support for the music community for a variety of health-related issues. Gottlieb, before that, did American Blood, and that's from the Far Fallen Fruit, the new album from the LA-based anarcho-punk band. That album is out now, and we started the set off with Horace Pinker doing Redeemer, and that's the final track that we have to play from the split EP that they did with Dayton, Ohio's Raging Nathans. That was Chicago's Horace Pinker on that one. All right, you're listening to Ear to the Ground. My name is Jubilee, and we are here on WXNA every Monday night from 9 to 11. And it is time for me to tell you about 20, 30 seconds, whatever. 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Hour 2 of Ear to the Ground starts now.

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She took him home for reasons she did not understand.

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I ran around this whole damn world and found out I could only be me. And when you hear this, you'll know I never stood a chance. I could change my name, my body, but not this circumstance. I was a trans country singer around the turn of the millennium. I was just trying to sing about who I was and where I was from. But it was lonely and scary, and frankly broke my heart.

Ray Spoon on WXNA, a signed country singer at birth. That is the title track from the most recent album from the non-binary singer-songwriter based in Victoria, British Columbia. Joy Oladokun on before that was Zombie, the latest single from the gender non-conforming singer-songwriter currently based in East Nashville. And we started the set off with Aaron Lee Tajan. That is Instant Coffee Blues. It's from Old Number One Revisited, a brand new song-by-song cover of Guy Clark's debut album is out now. A lot of different singers on that, and ALT covers the ninth track on that album, Instant Coffee Blues. All right, you're listening to Ear to the Ground. My name is Jubilee. We're here on WXNA every Monday night from 9 to 11. We play the best new music from Nashville and beyond. We got a message and then more music. The American Red Cross is facing a national blood crisis that is threatening patient care. No matter your blood type, your donation is critically needed. More info and appointments on how to give now is at redcrossblood.org.

Justin Allen Payne on WXNA running away from everything. That is the lead track from the new solo album from the East Nashville singer-songwriter, who's also in the band Rough Lovers, who we played on the show. The album is called Moonflower, by the way. I don't know if I said that. Before that, we heard Emily Nenny doing Not a Winner from Movin' Shoes. It's a track from the just-released new album from the Nashville-based singer-songwriter Emily Nenny. And we started the set off with David G. Smith doing Days of Babel. And that is the second single from the new album that also serves as a soundtrack to the new Hero Street documentary film series. And David G. Smith is another Nashville-based singer-songwriter. All right, you're listening to Ear to the Ground. My name is Jubilee, and we are here on WXNA every Monday night from 9 to 11, playing the best new music from Nashville and beyond. We're about halfway through the second hour. We've got lots more music to go, though. Stick around, and after the show, at the top of the hour, you will hear an encore presentation of High Stacks of Motown with the Cassette Cowboy. Let me tell you about another show on WXNA. 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Mondays at 1 p.m., DJ Hound Dog Hoover brings you music from Memphis to Muscle Shoals with surprising stops along the way. 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

farms, he's worked on cars. And it was white port that put that look in his eye. You know the one grown men get when they need to cry. And we sat down on the curb to rest. And his head just fell down on his chest. And he said, every single day, it gets just a little bit harder to handle. And yet, he lost the thread. And his mind got cluttered. And the words just rolled off down the gutter. Well, he was elevator man in a cheap hotel in exchange for the rent on a one-room cell. And he was old in years, beyond his time. No thanks to the world or the white port wine. So he said, son, he always called me son. He said, life for you has just begun. And then he told me a story that I had heard before, how he fell in love with a Dallas whore. He could cut through the years to the very night it ended in a whorehouse fight. She turned his last proposal down in favor of being a girl about town. And it has been 17 years riding line, and he ain't been straight none of the time. It's too many days of fighting the weather. It's too many nights of not being together. So he died.

when they went through his personal effects, in amongst the stubs from the welfare checks was a crumbling picture of a girl in a door, an address in Dallas, and nothing more. So the welfare people provided the priest and a couple from the mission down the street sang Amazing Grace. No one cried, except some lady in black, way off to the side. And we all left, and she was standing there with a black veil covering her silver hair. And a one-eyed John said her name was Alice, and she used to be a whore in Dallas. Let him roll, Lord, let him roll.

0: All right, that is GA20 and Charlie Musselwhite doing Crazy Love. That's from Blues Now. It's the lead single from the new album that pairs Boston-based blues band GA20 with legendary Grammy-winning blues harmonica player and band leader Charlie Musselwhite. Before that, we heard Caroline Randall Williams doing Let Him Roll, and that's another one from Old Number One Revisited, the album covering Guy Clark's debut. This one features Nashville native multidisciplinary artist Caroline Randall Williams, who is the daughter of author and songwriter Alice Randall. Before that, we heard Liz Wee and Tommy Vinood, the title of that, which I'm not going to attempt to pronounce. I looked it up and I decided I'd be better off not, but it translates from the Zulu to cross or crucifix, and it's a new collaborative single from the South African Afro House artist, Lizwi, and the Eastern European producer and DJ, Tommy Vinood. And we started the set off with Michael Hurst. That was Jimmy Jimmy Aja featuring Kamala Sankram. Okay, it's the 38th release from Michael Hurst, 80s from the 80s project. It's a cover of a song from a 1982 Bollywood film called Disco Dancer and features composer, vocalist, playwright, and actress Kamala Sankram. All right, you're listening to WXNA. I am Jubilee, and this is Ear to the Ground. Thank you for joining us for the 222nd, that's 222, edition of Ear to the Ground. And we're up to the last set of music of the night. Remember, High Tax Stacks and Motown will follow the show at the top of the hour. We got a message, and then we'll get in as much as we can before we got to head on out of here. The Forge Nashville is a nonprofit arts organization serving Nashville's creative community. 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
1: They've got the gallows set upside this Capitol building. It's time to start getting up.

EXO soundtrack on WXNA with Close. It's the most recent single from the Nashville-based pop rock band. McMillan before that did Feel, the latest single from the Nashville-based rock guitarist and songwriter. The library is on fire. That is Its Interference, the radio edit of that song featuring Mike Watt. The new single from the Brooklyn-based indie rock band, The Library is on Fire, featuring legendary bassist Mike Watt of Minutemen and Firehose. And we started the set off with Martin Carr doing America is Not Your Friend, America spelled with 3 Ks. And that is the lead track from the new solo album called What Future, from the creative force behind the Boo Radleys and Brave Captain, Martin Carr. Well, that is just about going to do it for this 222nd edition of Ear to the Ground. Thank you for joining us. Remember, I'll be back next week, starting an hour earlier, filling in for Wes on the Gold Rush, starting at 8 p.m. Central Daylight Time. And then at 9, I will bring you the 223rd edition of Ear to the Ground. Hope you'll join us, but I hope you'll keep it on WXNA all day, every day, and stay tuned. Coming up next is an encore presentation of the fine WXNA program called High Stacks of Motown, hosted by the one and only Cassette Cowboy. All right, we are going to leave you right now with a track from the just-released third album by the band that features Les Claypool and Sean Ono Lennon. The band is called the Claypool Lennon Delirium. The new album is called The Great Parrot Ox and the Golden Egg of Empathy. And the track we're going to play is called The Wake Up Call. It's bedtime, but why not play a song called The Wake Up Call? Why not? Have a good night, everyone. I will see you down the road. Keep hope alive. Stay safe. And all that good stuff. Here we go with Claypool Lennon Delirium on the X.

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1: Hello, Isaac. It's PC calling. I was just trying to give you a call. I've tried a couple of times in the past couple of weeks, and I haven't had any luck getting through to you, unfortunately.
2: I don't know about a dollar and a dream. My old man, he had a pound and a promise. Had to get the knowledge. He didn't care about the profit. He just didn't want to struggle if we ever needed shopping. Early doors, I got a job in the office. Cause early on, I saw my parents take some losses. Chipping in with rent really helped me find some solace. Being honest, I gotta give respect where it's due. They came a long way. It's only by the sacrifice I made it on stage. Even on the long days, they kept me on track when I went the wrong way. So thanks to God's grace. Cause even when we never had a penny, still had joy cause the blessings there were many. Plenty. I'm here courtesy of Bridgeland Road. Yeah, we came from that block life, where

0: battling for a while.
1: I'm literally just working on to this picture Joel sent me of your eye cut open. I am livid. I know how you are. Yeah, he says you reported it, and I think that's great, and I think that's a good thing to do, but I don't know if that's going to be as fulfilling as writing it down, which I know probably sounds ridiculous to say. Just think about how you can use it creatively, but right now that's all you can do, because if we don't do that, this is actually a helpless situation.
0: Go figure, trying to do my best, trying to keep my chin up. Gotta stop myself from getting bitter. To some people I'll always be a, and they might avoid that name, cause nowadays I guess they know what not to say. Doesn't change how they behave, true colours will show their face. The other day I left the coffee shop on my way to yard. After the zebra crossing took a stroll to my car. Three white men in some Stanley shorts and steel cap boots were there blocking my path. I said excuse me please, but they ignored. And then I said it again, but then what for? I knew that they could hear me, so I gently brushed past. Then one of them spun around and started to talk. He asked what I was doing and if I wanted a problem. I told him chill out, he must have thought that I mocked him. Coffee in his hand, then he dashed it in my face. 5 seconds later, right hook to my socket. It escalated in like 15 seconds. I know man that could have bought 15 weapons, but I ain't the type to invest in a fight. So I did it right and called the police. They said they had no witness, no CCTV. Everyone that saw didn't want to make a statement. If I was an old lady, then maybe cooperation. I guess I'm not their idea of a victim. Call that gentrification. I guess I'll do my own investigation.

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I didn't say a word, I just stood there in silence. But I've never shared a cell in HMP. If they wanna check my record, better go to HMV and inquire. Takes a village to raise a child, but I wonder what we do when the village on fire.

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1: Send me a sign. 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
0: 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I'm a man now, and I look after mum and dad now. Trials and tribulations, but I never back down. Sometimes I feel like if you're in the sky giving handouts,

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I'm Pete Wilson, and I'm the host of Rock and Roll Rent Control on WXNA LP Nashville. 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

0: Hey Yinz guys, how you doing? This is DJ Mojo here with you from Mojo's Attic. 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

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Maybe you'll think of me and smile. You know I'm tied to you just like the buttons on your blouse. Keep me your heart for a while.

next to you. Engine driver headed north to Pleasant Street. Keep me in your heart for a while. These wheels keep on turning, but they're running out of steam. Keep me in your heart for a while.

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2: Oh, while with me, I got trouble.

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I write these words aimlessly, but not without hope that somehow I'll stumble on something that's dope. A clever little line, a thought to provoke myself and that listener digging for quotes. Hello. 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I wish I was more fearless, cause I just say dump all the music for

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But the challenge.

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1: 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Toodles!

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0: Mr. Dibs is on the cut.
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1: 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And we're gonna do a little something like this. 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

Well, welcome to this episode of Beautiful Buzz. I'm with you for the next hour here on WXNA. I'm DJ Ray. We just heard a brand new song from the UK producer O'Flynn. He actually wrote that one while he was touring with Bonobo, another favorite on this show. And it's a single from his upcoming album, due in July. The song is called Kelsier. Right before that, a track taken from a remix album from Totally Enormous Extinct Dinosaurs. He now goes by Teed. That was Dusky's remix of the song The Echo. Dusky is a duo out of London. We heard To the Sky, a track from Luca Man. He is a Toronto-based producer who's worked with everyone from Pink Panthers to ASAP Rocky, but his own music is more like chilled-out electronica. And this will appear on his forthcoming full-length. And at the top, we entered the show with some dub energy, courtesy of Adrian Sherwood. Nightmares on Wax is celebrating the 20th anniversary of their album Inner Space Out of Sound. And to celebrate, they tapped Adrian to rework 8 songs for a brand new album called In a Space Out of Dub. So dub versions of 8 songs from their very famous Inner Space Out of Sound record. The one I played for you was the On the Seven Seas dub. Right now we're listening to Belair from his new album, Born Funky. This is House Jam number 3. And I have a few quick messages for you before we dive back into a lot more music. The Forge Nashville is a nonprofit arts organization serving Nashville's creative community. They offer access to professional equipment, classes, scholarships, art exhibitions, and events, both public and private. No matter the medium, the creative resources, and a vibrant arts community are at The Forge. 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Open Table Nashville is a nonprofit interfaith community that disrupts cycles of poverty and provides education about issues of homelessness. Advocates estimate there are over 20,000 people experiencing homelessness in Nashville, and studies have shown that it is less expensive to provide permanent supportive housing than it is to keep people on the streets. More information at opentablenashville.org. Again, I'm DJ Ray, and we've got lots more exciting stuff ahead here on Beautiful Buzz.

I have always been a big, big fan of the track Tougher Than the Rest from Bruce Springsteen's Tunnel of Love album. And the singer of Nation of Language, Ian Devaney, is actually from New Jersey, was of course aware of Bruce Springsteen, but somehow that track slipped by him during his formative era of listening to music, and he just was re-exposed to it in the last few years, so they decided to cover it. I love their little synth pop version. I think it's sweet. Right before that, Future Islands, that's an older one called Find Love, and it originally came out in 2011 and will be part of a 20th anniversary compilation they're putting together called From a Hole in the Floor to a Fountain. Very evocative title. I went back even further with Hot Chocolate. That was the groove mix of Everyone's a Winner. The original was released on their self-titled 1978 album, and this one was a remix released 10 years later. We heard a wild one from Jesse Ware called Ride, interpolating the iconic Ennio Morricone theme from The Good, the Bad, and the Ugly. As one blog put it, it's a tale of disco desire. She is definitely not being sneaky with her references on that one. And starting us off, Effers, that's Lonely. It's a standout track from their debut album that was produced by Kenny Beats. I really, really like that one. And right now, we're listening to something from Marco Benevento called Frizzante. It's on a new EP he dropped. And I just love that I can put all those artists together in one set. I don't think you would hear that set on any other radio station. And that's what makes WXNA so very special. This is community radio by the people, for the people, supported by the people with dollars. So go to WXNAFM.org and give us some dollars if you can on a monthly basis. Make a one-time

We just heard a new song from Jordan Rakai's latest EP called Between Us, and it features Femi Coleoso of Ezra Collective. It's called It Never Ends. Apparently, they're two artists who have been orbiting each other for a long time in the UK, and I really love the result of their beautiful creative minds coming together. Again, that song is It Never Ends. I dropped in something from the Ronettes, Baby, I Love You. We recently lost Nedra Talley-Ross, the last surviving member of the Ronettes. She was in that 1960s girl group with her two cousins, Ronnie Spector and Estelle Bennett. We heard Let's Go Back, a 2024 single from Jungle. They'll be coming through the Pinnacle in Nashville on September 21st. I played you Wild, Wild Life from Talking Heads. David Byrne brings his incredible live show to Ascend Amphitheater on May 9th. No one is ever disappointed when they go to a David Byrne concert. And I love that this song in particular was his deliberate attempt to write like a radio-friendly, MTV-ready pop song. And we heard from Disclosure, Higher Than Ever Before. They'll be playing the Pinnacle very soon, May 5th. That's the brother duo of Guy and Howard Lawrence. And that is it for me. And we're closing out here with something from Coco Roco called Closer to Me, an instrumental version of a song from their album Tough Times Never Last. And that's tough spelled T-U-F-F, F-Y-I. I'm DJ Ray, as always, a pleasure, and I will see you here next week.

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This is Big Mood here on the X. I'm DJ Drama Queen, and today I am joined by DJ Stephanie. I'm just making a little introduction here, but Stephanie will be doing the whole show today, so please stay tuned here on Big Mood. Today's Big Mood is Get in Rhythm, so get ready.

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We just heard Last Summer in Rio by Azimuth. And before that, we had A Message Especially from God by Robert Vanderbilt and The Fountain of Fools. My name is Stephanie. I am here with DJ Drama Queen for Big Mood, where the mood is getting rhythm. Diversity is what we're all about at WXNA, with more than 80 unique programs, all lovingly curated by dedicated DJs. 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

0: That was Let It Go by Pages. Before that, we had Reaching for Our Star by Sharon Revoil. And before that, we had Come Into Knowledge by Ramp and Little Angel by Bobby Hutcherson.
1: Thank you, DJ Stephanie. I've got another very special friend with me here this morning. My friend Rafa. So Rafa's gonna tell you about Big Brother, Big Sister. This is DJ Drama Queen. 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

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That was Love Me a Little by K-Lone. Before that, we had Refugio by Anthony Naples. And before that, we had Reflections of a Golden Dream, Sunbeams from Reflections of a Golden Dream by Lonnie Liston Smith and the Cosmic Echoes. Blue Campaign is a national public awareness campaign designed to educate the public, law enforcement, and other industry partners to recognize the indicators of human trafficking and how to appropriately respond to possible cases. To report suspected human trafficking to federal law enforcement, please call 1-866-347-2423. 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My name is Stephanie, and we're gonna keep the music going.

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1: 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That was One Ton by Cousin. Before that, we had Falling by Tor Mborg and Nick Hansen. And before that, we had Synapse by Jonathan R. Cross. And before that, we had Rachel's theme, Fire by Art Wilson. Thank you, Rafa, for reading the card for us. We're going to get back to the music. 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

0: 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My name is Stephanie, and I am joining Caroline, DJ Drama Queen, for Big Mood this morning, where the mood today is Get in Rhythm. 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
0: 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We just heard Dolphin Chant by Shanti Celeste, and before that we had Clapper by Kalone, and A Glimpse from Inside the Vortex by Repton.

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Thank you.

and welcome to Words on Film, the spoken word show dedicated to moving pictures. I'm your host, movie critic Dan Burke, and Words on Film is a show to which you're listening on WXNALP Nashville. The views and opinions expressed on Words on Film about movies or other topics are solely those of your host and movie critic, Dan Burke. They do not necessarily reflect the views and opinions of any employees or volunteers who are working at the station airing this broadcast or the station as a whole. The first movie I'm going to be reviewing for you is The Devil Wears Prada 2, which is coming out almost exactly 20 years after the original. And a lot of people have come back for The Devil Wears Prada 2. Most notably, Meryl Streep reprising her Academy Award-nominated role as Miranda Priestly, the editor-in-chief of the fictional fashion magazine Runway. Also returning is Anne Hathaway as Andy Sachs, Emily Blunt as Emily Charlton, and also coming back is Stanley Tucci as Nigel. Also, the original director of The Devil Wears Prada from 2006, David Frankel, has returned. Also, the screenwriter, Aline Brosh McKenna, has returned as well. What's interesting is that Lauren Weisberger, who wrote the novel The Devil Wears Prada, upon which the original movie was based, is credited here for creating the characters, but what's strange is the fact that she actually wrote a sequel to The Devil Wears Prada, which was called Revenge Wears Prada, The Devil Returns. But this movie is not based on the novel Revenge Wears Prada. And I'm kind of intrigued as to why they didn't just adapt Revenge Wears Prada for the sequel, but if you notice the descriptions of this movie versus Revenge Wears Prada, the plot's actually much different. For example, in Revenge Wears Prada, the character Andy Sack is in the book. A decade later, she co-founds a bridal magazine with Emily, but her past with Miranda Priestly resurfaces as she plans her own wedding, leading to a confrontation with her former boss. Now that is the storyline behind the novel Revenge Wears Prada. However, The Devil Wears Prada 2 is drastically different. In The Devil Wears Prada 2, Miranda Priestly navigates her career amid the decline of traditional magazine publishing and reunites with Andy Sachs to face off against a former assistant turned rival. Let me be a little bit more specific. So the character, Andrea Andy Sachs, has become a respected reporter in New York, not an editor-in-chief of a bridal magazine, but her entire newsroom, at the moment that she wins a prestigious journalism award, is abruptly laid off by text during an award gala. And then, ultimately, she lucks into a job with her old boss at Runway, Miranda Priestly, who is under fire for failing to vet a puff piece about a brand that uses sweatshop labor. And to improve the magazine's respectability, Miranda's boss, Irv, forces her to hire Andy as the features editor. Miranda resents the intrusion, as you might expect that she would. And you ultimately learn about the fate of some of the other characters to whom we were introduced in the original Devil Wears Prada movie. So Emily Charlton is actually working for Dior now, and Stanley Tucci as Nigel is working still for Runway Magazine, even though the publishing world is facing an evolution. I do think that the plot and the twists that happen by themselves actually make this film a lot more intriguing. But some of the excess of supporting characters, not to mention a number of celebrity cameos here, I think make the film feel a little bit more bloated. However, I did like The Devil Wears Prada 2 a lot more than the original Devil Wears Prada. When the original Devil Wears Prada came out, I had just graduated college and I had not started this podcast yet. But if I were to have reviewed the original Devil Wears Prada from 2006 and used the rating system that I came up with in approximately 2015, I probably would have given The Devil Wears Prada my rating of a strikeout. That's not to say I didn't like the performance
performances in them. Meryl Streep, Anne Hathaway, Emily Blunt, Stanley Tucci, they were all brilliant, and I don't think they made a false move. What I did not appreciate and what I thought brought the movie down was the friends of Andy Sachs. I didn't like them at all. Not to mention the fact that there are people in their 20s who are living in New York City who didn't seem to be struggling nearly as much as Anne Hathaway's character was, which I thought was quite unrealistic. I also thought that the character of Andy Sachs' boyfriend was just not really necessary. In fact, I think he was the unintentional villain of the movie. Not to mention the fact that he acted all pissy and sullen when Andy Sachs had something involving her work that she had to attend in place of his birthday. And if he was a good boyfriend, he would have understood how busy his girlfriend was. But instead, he kind of put her on this kind of guilt trip, which led me to think, man, just dump this guy. In this film, there is a love story, but the love interest of Anne Hathaway's character, who is a mild-mannered New Zealander who's made a name for himself in real estate, named Peter, who's played by Patrick Bramall, is a better love story, although a little bit predictable, and honestly, the movie didn't exactly need the love story either, but it was kind of nice to have. But I think some of the other things that prevented this film from being great, even though it is better for a lot of the reasons that I mentioned than the original Devil Wears Prada, is a lot of these celebrity cameos. For example, Lady Gaga makes an appearance in this film as herself, both having a confrontation with Miranda Priestley and also performing one of her songs in this film, which I thought was a lot of filler for a movie that's about 2 hours. If they had cut out the parts with Lady Gaga, and keep in mind, I like Lady Gaga, both as a performer, as an actor, but she also wasn't needed in this film, not to mention the fact that there are other potentially intriguing characters in this film who are played by the likes of Kenneth Branagh, Lucy Liu, and BJ Novak, who ultimately don't get a lot of time in this film to shine or have their characters be more fully developed. Another weakness of this film is the original Devil Wears Prada. The one thing that they did right was a vast majority of the film was through the perspective of Anne Hathaway's character. And in this film, they show some other scenes that are not from the perspective of Anne Hathaway's character, which I think was a bad move. But by and large, I think The Devil Wears Prada 2, in terms of its plot, was an improvement over the original Devil Wears Prada, which is why I give it my rating of a checkout. I still think it looks just as fabulous as the original one. I think the story is better. I think the character arc of particularly Anne Hathaway's character is better. But there are also some inconsistencies here and there, some bloated celebrity cameos, which I didn't think the movie necessarily needed, some other potentially strong supporting characters that were unfortunately underdeveloped, and if you're going to have these characters in them and not develop them as well, why include them? And there are also some other character arcs with Anne Hathaway's character that I think, given her 20 years of experience as a journalist, she wouldn't have made these kinds of mistakes in this film as she would have being somebody who was barely wet behind the ears in the original Devil Wears Prada. But by and large, The Devil Wears Prada 2 is not a perfect film, but it is an improvement over the original.

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0: Welcome back to Words on Film, the spoken word show dedicated to moving pictures. I am your host and movie critic, Dan Burke. The next movie I'm going to be reviewing for you is Animal Farm, and this is the latest adaptation of the 1945 novel by George Orwell. It is a story that originally, as George Orwell intended it, served as an allegory towards the rise of communism in Russia. And it came out at a time when relations between democratic countries like the United States and the United Kingdom and the communist regime of Russia under the rule of Joseph Stalin was largely copacetic. As a matter of fact, one thing that the democratic world and the communist world had in common was that they both hated Nazis, and they fought against Axis powers and ultimately ended up winning the war together. But things changed drastically after the late 1940s. Animal Farm became a lot more relevant, but still not exactly a story for children. And it has been adapted into film actually only three times, believe it or not. There was the fully animated version in 1954, and interestingly enough, an animated film was funded by the CIA. And that version of Animal Farm, by the way, is in the public domain, and you can see it on YouTube in its entirety. There was also a 1995 live-action TV version of Animal Farm that not only had an impressive roster of celebrity voice talent, but it also tied into not only the rise of communism in Russia, but also the fall. But this version of Animal Farm that is fully animated, albeit CGI animated, is not so much directly tied to the rise of communism, but it does involve the rise of fascism amongst the oppressed, and how a revolution can not only mean major change, but also a reluctant return to the way things used to be, based largely on those in power and whether or not absolute power corrupts them absolutely. But it is a satirical fable that follows an animal revolution as pigs seize power and the farm descends into a ruthless dictatorship, fulfilling Orwell's warning about the dangers of communism. The director of this film is Andy Serkis, best known for his superb motion capture animated acting like Smeagol or Gollum from the Lord of the Rings trilogy. There is the pig Napoleon, who is curiously voiced by Seth Rogen. And the reason I say curiously is because Seth Rogen is a very likable guy, and I'm not saying he doesn't have range, but I think he was miscast in playing a pig who ultimately sets the farm against one of the more well-intentioned pigs by the name of Snowball, who, unlike in George Orwell's version, is a female in this version. But that casting choice might rub some people the wrong way, but not nearly as much as the fact that this version of Animal Farm takes place in present day in the United States of America, and also seems to incorporate a lot of modern anemones into this film. Not to mention that the animals in this version, especially Napoleon, who's used a lot of modern day vernacular and used some phrases that George Orwell would not have used in his original Animal Farm book, but it just seemed like the movie incorporated a lot of catchphrases that I think made the movie consequently a lot more dated than it needed to be. Not to mention that when Animal Farm incorporates electricity into their farmhouse for what is supposed to be the efficiency of the farm that they're running themselves, they ultimately have Napoleon and some of the other pigs buy this high-end electronic equipment, and unfortunately, there's a lot of modern-day music, or at least some dance music, that didn't need to be in the film. In fact, if George Orwell were alive today, he probably would vehemently object to some of the music that's being used in this film as well. Not to mention that some other characters from the original Animal Farm didn't make it into this film, like a mare by the name of Clover, another one by the name of Molly. There's a bird that's supposed to be a preacher and that preaches to the other animals about a rock candy heaven. And that is actually word for word what's in George Orwell's book. Those characters would have been great to have included here, but they are snuffed out. And one of the major characters here wasn't even written by George Orwell. He's a pig by the name of Lucky, who's voiced by Gaten Matarazzo from Stranger Things. And I didn't object to his character being in the film necessarily, but I also thought that he wasn't particularly well developed. But I think that fans and devotees of George Orwell's original novel will be most outraged by the association that the pigs have with a human entrepreneur by the name of Freda Pilkington, who's voiced by Glenn Close, who seems to be a surrogate for Elon Musk. She's the head of a major corporation who incorporates a lot of technology into her business and also remakes Animal Farm into something that does not resemble the humble farm it used to be. So the screenwriter of this film, Nicholas Stoller, unfortunately, I think made this film one that was less allegorical and more one that catered to younger people who might want to see this film, because honestly, the original Animal Farm in a book form, as well as some of the other film adaptations that have been made, weren't for kids. Not really. I mean, yes, they were cautionary tales, but a lot of children won't exactly understand the context behind some of these characters, particularly the pigs and what they do. Not to mention that the animal characters in this story get killed, which is something that most kids probably won't be able to handle. But unfortunately, director Andy Serkis and writer Nicholas Stoller, and probably with some incorporation from the studio that released this film, Angel Studios, which fortunately to their credit didn't make this film religious, but it did sand off some of the rough edges that I think a story like Animal Farm most desperately needed to work as an allegory towards the rise of fascism. But the movie unfortunately shaved off those rough edges and made a film that panders to children and unfortunately goes for toilet humor and modern day vernacular, which is why I give Animal Farm my rating of a strikeout. It's a film that's very well animated, especially for a lower budget studio like Angel Studios, but unfortunately, I think it probably should have geared more towards adults than children. I think that if it was released by a studio like DreamWorks, and not by Disney, by the way, I think that it probably would have been better off having a more adult edge and also being really honest about what happens when fascism takes the form that it does. And unfortunately, Animal Farm, this version from 2026, is too afraid to show the ugliness of the rise of fascism. It doesn't really get to the grit that George Orwell's story had. That's very unfortunate.
1: 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In the wake of the 2023 shooting at the Covenant School in Nashville, Ketch Secor, lead singer of Old Crow Medicine, and public radio journalist David Green set out to kickstart a dialogue about gun rights and gun violence in America. There is a pre-screening panel discussion with Ketch Secor and special guests, moderated by WPLN's Blake Farmer. Tickets at belcourt.org.

Welcome back to Words on Film, the spoken word show dedicated to moving pictures. I am your host and movie critic, Dan Burke. The next movie I'm going to be reviewing for you is Michael. This is a movie that certainly celebrates Michael Jackson's life and legacy and also highlights the best music that he did in the 70s and the 80s. It is also a family affair, as several members of the Jackson family, most notably a lot of Michael Jackson's siblings, serve as producers for this film. It's directed by Antoine Fuqua and has a story and a screenplay written by John Logan. The part of the adult Michael Jackson in this film is played by Jafar Jackson. If you're wondering if Jafar Jackson is related to Michael Jackson, he is. Jafar Jackson is one of Jermaine Jackson's younger sons, and he's also, therefore, Michael Jackson's nephew. As I was watching the film, I was very impressed by how Jafar Jackson embodied Michael Jackson. But I was also thinking to myself, he definitely had a leg up compared to other actors who are not related to the Jackson family. He probably has been assuredly practicing singing and dancing, as you might expect, but he also had firsthand knowledge of Michael Jackson's mannerisms, not only in terms of singing and dancing, but also in terms of the way he conducted himself from his father and other members of his extended family. So I wouldn't go as far as to say that Jafar Jackson broke any ground in his portrayal of Michael Jackson. He did a very serviceable job, but he obviously had some nepotism in getting the role that he did. And as I was watching him, I was also beginning to think to myself, well, if there was an actor who was outside of the Jackson family who played the adult Michael Jackson instead, I probably would be more impressed. But then again, Jafar Jackson didn't botch his role either. I was also very impressed by some of the other actors in this film who played members of the Jackson family, but were not actually related to the Jacksons. First and foremost, probably one of the more underrated actors in this film would have been Giuliano Valdi, who played younger Michael Jackson when he was about 8 or 10 and was the lead singer of the Jackson 5. He had not only the look of the young Michael Jackson, but also the singing and the dance moves down so well. As a matter of fact, probably one of the best scenes with Giuliano Valdi is when he's in a recording session with Berry Gordy, the CEO of Motown Records, who in this film is portrayed by Lorenz Tate, and he's recording the song I Want You Back, and he's actually dancing in the studio when he's supposed to be singing, and Berry Gordy gets on the microphone and says, Michael, you gotta stop dancing, you gotta stand still and sing. I thought that was actually a really good part right there. Not to mention that Giuliano Valdi, as I said, had Michael Jackson's dance moves when he was a kid down pat. But outside of the actors who portrayed young or older Michael Jackson, there was also Coleman Domingo, who disappeared in the role of Joseph Jackson. And they must have done something with Coleman Domingo's makeup, because Coleman Domingo not only didn't look like himself, but he also embodied Joseph Jackson. Although, I will say, after having seen the TV movie The Jacksons: An American Dream and seeing Lawrence Hilton Jacobs embody Joseph Jackson in that film, not to mention make him seem incredibly scary, I think Coleman Domingo had a lot of work to do. But for what he was given, and also the fact that this is a biography about Michael Jackson, not about the entire Jackson family, I think that Coleman Domingo did very well. I also loved Nia Long in this film as the Jackson family matriarch, Catherine Jackson. I think she also did a very serviceable job. She didn't need as much makeup as Coleman Domingo ultimately did, but she did serve as the good cop to Joseph Jackson's bad cop very well. And the scenes between her and either the younger Michael Jackson, played by Giuliano Valdi, and the older Michael Jackson, played by Jafar Jackson, seemed to be true enough to life. And I think that the influence of the remaining surviving members of the Jackson family being producers and probably consultants in this film most certainly helped in this regard. But this film, Michael, I think
did not make some of the other mistakes that other biopics that have come out over the last couple of years have made. For example, there was the biopic Whitney Houston, I Want to Dance with Somebody. And I think the biggest mistake that that film made was it tried to cram Whitney Houston's entire life into a two-hour movie. At least this film, Michael, took a portion of his life and put it into a film. I still think that this film should have had a bit more narrow focus. For example, it tells you some of the story of Michael Jackson when he was in the Jackson 5, and then when they left Motown Records and signed on to Mercury and became the Jacksons, and then Michael Jackson going off to a solo career recording Off the Wall and Thriller. And honestly, if it had just focused on Michael Jackson recording the album Off the Wall or Thriller, I think it would have gotten a bit more narrative focus. But unlike another biopic that's come out recently, Bob Marley, One Love, it actually told some very interesting and less forgettable aspects about Michael Jackson's life. Another biopic that I think I could unfavorably compare Michael Jackson to is the movie about Amy Winehouse, Back to Black, because I think the mistake that the Amy Winehouse film made was, yes, Amy Winehouse was a fascinating character, but it seemed to be focused more on recreating Amy Winehouse's live performances and not making the rest of her life particularly intriguing or memorable for that matter. And I think that Michael, in that sense, worked pretty well with Michael Jackson's life on and off the stage. It has a lot of acts to follow, particularly with The Jacksons and American Dream, which was a four-hour TV miniseries that really got into some of the trials and tribulations of the Jackson family. That's, even though it was a TV movie, it was a high-quality TV movie, which I don't think Michael Jackson biography, Michael, could live up to. But the movie says during the end credits that the legend continues, which suggests that there will be another film to tell more about Michael Jackson's life. But I will give Michael my rating of a checkout because I think it is very well acted from people inside and outside of the Jackson family. I think it is very entertaining to watch, but I do think the movie should have had some more focus. Undoubtedly, Michael Jackson lived a very intriguing and very complicated life. And it's a life that could not be told in a two-hour movie. If the movie had focused on maybe one chapter of Michael Jackson's life rather than focusing on three or four chapters like it did, I think it ultimately would have been a better film. Nepotism aside, with Jafar Jackson's performance, I think he did commendably. But Michael is a film that is better than good, but still not great. That just about wraps things up for today's edition of Words on Film. Just a reminder that the views and opinions expressed on Words on Film about movies or other topics are solely those of your host and movie critic, Dan Burke. They do not necessarily reflect the views and opinions of any employees or volunteers working at WXNALP Nashville or the station as a whole. And until next week, this is Dan Burke saying I'll see you at the movies.

0: 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This is Kevin Donovan, host of Down the Back Lane on WXNALP Nashville. 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
1: From Sukulere to Isaliko, Ikoyi, and Yaba. Everybody, everywhere you go, got to be just who you are. Down in London to Africa, got to be just who you are. Everybody, everywhere you go, just be who you are. From

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0: It is now time for the WXNA concert calendar for Tuesday, May 5th. Dana Cooper will be playing at 5 Spot. B.B. Palmer will be performing at Basement. Failure with All Under Heaven will be playing at Basement East. Eastside Bowl will present Honky Tonk Tuesday featuring the Cowpokes and Todd Day Waite. Courtney Barnett will be performing at the Ryman Auditorium. Molly Murphy, Sean Livingston, and Caroline Kidd will be playing at the East Room. 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

0: Hello, this is Joseph Lekas, and I am signing on to WXNA LP Nashville for my very first radio takeover of Golden Spiral Radio, replacing Hazy Waves for 1 hour today. And here we go.
1: Right on.

0: All right. This is Joseph Lekas. You are listening to WXNA LP Nashville. This is a Golden Spiral radio takeover of Hazy Ways. Michael?
1: Yeah.
0: Is that okay? It's a friendly.
1: Now get out of the room.
0: It's friendly.
1: It is a friendly takeover.
0: You just heard from House of Love with Christine from the House of Love 1988 Cherry Red Records. But I think was that 1988? I thought that was a little earlier, but might have been a reissue. Yeah. We saw I ran into you in the wild the other night at the Basement East for the Chameleons and Velt show, and they covered that song. They did a great version of it.
1: Yeah, those last two tracks by songs that the Velt did, I thought were really good vibe.
0: Had you seen them before? I know that they they've been around. They were almost signed to Creation Records, in the 80s.
1: They're from North Carolina.
0: Anyway, before that, it was Skinny Palumbre and Beth Orton, both Who by Fire, which was a Leonard Cohen cover. Skinny Palumbre is kind of an unknown here UK songwriter. I kind of like his voice a lot, and it's on Partisan Records. Before that was Kate LeBon with Are You With Me Now from Mug Museum, 2013. Marianne Faithfull as Tears Go By, and that was from 1964, which is a Rolling Stones song, I believe. That was her first single.
1: Yeah.
0: And then Elbow with Starlings from The Seldom Seen Kid in 2008. 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
1: All right, keep on taking over.
0: All right, this next one is a little bit different, and hope you enjoy.

0: It's Will Hull, actually.
1: What does that say?
0: Hull. It's Hull. As in Hulls. What? Andy Warhol. Andy Warhol. Like Hull.
1: Andy Warhol, take one.
0: Are you ready?
1: Yeah.

0: WXNA LP Nashville. My name is Joseph Lekas, and this is Golden Spiral Radio Takeover of Hazy Ways. That was Richard and Linda Thompson. I Want to See the Bright Lights Tonight, from I Want to See the Bright Lights Tonight, 1974. Before that was Dorothy Ashby with Soul Vibrations from the Afro Harping record, 1968, on Verve Records. Before that, David Bowie, Andy Warhol from Hunky Dory. And the Melodians, Rivers of Babylon, started us off.
1: Yeah.
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1: Different
0: every time. Just like my different performance.
1: Every time?
0: Every time. It should be. It's jazz.
1: It's trad.
0: Trad jazz. Yeah, I love the trad jazz that's here at the station. I tune it in every now and again, and you don't hear jazz anywhere else, really. So
1: that's true.
0: So yeah. It's pretty awesome.
1: Yeah, we have really great eclectic shows. That's what makes us wonderful.
0: It does. So I'm about to go into close your eyes and go to the Champs-Élysées. Sit down at a chair. Pour yourself a cognac or a coffee, whatever you prefer, and enjoy some springtime in Paris.

illuminated clay ball manifesting many gentlemanly remarks. 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Clouds foregather in scimitar shape to round her cradle out. Upside down, any old time. You can also let the moon fool you with imaginary orange balls of blazing imaginary light in flight. As eyeballs, hurt and foregathered, wink to the wince of the seeing of a little sprightly ote, which projects spikes of light out the round, smooth blue balloon ball, full of mountains and moons. 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

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In some cases, the moon is you. 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

0: 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My name is Joseph Lekas, and I am here with Golden Spiral Radio Takeover.
1: Takeover.
0: You just, yeah, takeover in the friendliest way. Okay, you just heard from John Cale from the Moon, Songs of the Moon, which is a Kerouac poem from Kerouac Kicks Joy Darkness. Mm.

0: from Rytco 1996. Did you ever hear that before, that one?
1: I never heard of this album. It looks like some really cool artists on it.
0: Yeah, there's a lot of artists doing Kerouac stuff. Yeah, it's great.
1: That's awesome.
0: Before that was Camera Obscura with Tougher Than the Rest, which is a Bruce Springsteen cover, believe it or not. It's beautiful. A much more beautiful version of that song, I think, off the Sweetest Thing. I do like Springsteen, but that song is special. Yeah. For 4AD Records, 2009. Before that was World Party, Is It Like Today, from Bang. And Francois Hardy, Le Temps de l'Amour, from Tous la Garçon Set Les Filles. If you speak French, I apologize, because I can't, and I'm about to read another French thing that is probably very incorrect. And that was Jan Tiersen from the Amelie soundtrack. I could say that much, but the song is Comptine d'un autre et la presse midi.
1: What is it?
0: I don't know. Come on, give me a hand here. See if you could do that. Michael, you could read that. Even if you haven't,
1: I can do my 4-year French back.
0: See, I had none.
1: Comptine d'un autre et la presse midi.
0: Oh, that's beautiful.
1: Is that good?
0: Yeah, yeah. I was taken right to France at that moment. I'm atop of my marcha.
1: Something about afternoon.
0: Yeah, there's a little something about on a cloudy day, a little French interlude, I think, always kind of does the soul good. Nashville's Organized for Action and Hope, or NOAH, is a coalition that works to give voice to traditionally marginalized people. NOAH engages ordinary people in the political and economic decisions affecting their lives, acting as a unified voice for the faith and justice community to act on its values in the public arena. More information at noahtennessee.org.
1: All right. Well, okay. Thank you, Joseph, for taking over this hour. I'm forcing you to go to the top of the hour, which you've been picking some songs. You can do it.
0: You can force me to spin music as long as you like.
1: Okay, good.
0: And thank you for having me again for our non-hostile takeover. I think the world should take a lesson from that.
1: Yes, more non-hostile takeover. No, just...
0: No takeovers, just communal...
1: Sharing time.
0: You're sharing your time with me.
1: Sharing time and space.
0: So thank you for sharing your time with me.
1: Okay.
0: It means a lot.
1: You're welcome.
0: And I went through a bit of withdrawal last week when I couldn't, so hopefully I'll be doing it again soon.
1: Yeah.
0: This next song is by The Kinks, from Lola vs. Power Man and the Money Go Round Part 1, Strangers.
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1: WXNA Gina Birch from the Raincoats solo album on Third Man Records came out last year. Trouble, the song Causing Trouble Again. The Fall before that with Hotel Bloedel from the 1983 album Perverted by Language. Music from The Zombies, What More Can I Do? Re-released in mono just recently. Begin Here. I'm happy to pick that one up. Black Lips doing 666 Men. Season of the Peach is the name of their 2025 released album. On Fire Records, also Lucinda Williams doing Freedom Speaks from World's Gone Wrong. Started off with Charlie McCoy. Instrumental version of The First Time I Ever Saw Your Face right here on Hazy Ways WXNA. Hey, hey. That was pretty cool. Joseph did a really good job. Cool tunes. Artists that I was probably considering playing today, like The Kinks and Marianne Faithfull, but I think I'll pass and we'll play something else. I'm just flowing along. I really didn't come in with much thought in mind of what I was going to do, but I'm always happy to be up here in Martha's Chicken Shack spinning tunes for you on this freeform radio station that is commercial free. 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In the wake of the 2023 shooting at the Covenant School in Nashville, Ketch Secor, lead singer of Old Crow Medicine Show and public radio journalist David Green, set out to kickstart a dialogue about gun rights and gun violence in America. There is a pre-screening panel discussion with Ketch Secor and special guests moderated by WPLN's Blake Farmer. Tickets at belcourt.org. 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

WXNA, it's Hazy Ways. I'm Michael Rourke. Thanks for tuning in. That was Mike Polizzi doing Is There Anybody Out There? He's from the Philly area, I do believe. Around Sound is the name of his album that came out on Paradise of Bachelors last year. Jackson C. Frank before that with Relations. From an album of music that is collected that I got. What's it called? It's called The Complete Recordings. This is Volume 3. That came from Volume 3. Relations. That's got a picture of him with his family. I don't know. It looks, it could be taken. Well, I can't remember. When did he die? I don't know. It definitely has like a 70s. Yeah, it's like 70s. I think. Kind of vibe. It's just fun pictures. Like his grandmother, maybe his mother and father. And two grandmothers? I don't know. Anyway, I'm a rambling. Swamp Dog before that. A new song from a new album to be coming out soon titled Swamp Dog. Swamp Dog Contemplates the Afterlife. That was the song Searching for Heaven. Pretty sweet tune. You know, you're looking for things, but it's already there. That's what he's saying. We heard some of The Fireside by Yola Tango from Popular Songs, and Moldy Peaches started things off with Jorge Regula from their self-titled album that was released on Rough Trade Records in 2001. All right. Psychobabble is on WXNA. 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

WXNA music from Joan Baez from the album Diamonds and Rust, Children and All That Jazz, right here on Hazy Ways. I'm Michael Rourke. Bob Dylan and the Band before that. That was sort of Joan Baez and Bob Dylan. You just play them together. I felt like I went back to college. I mean, I feel like that was a college segue. I would do that. Like, I would play Bob Dylan and Joan Baez together all the time. But I probably was not playing the Basement Tapes, because in the 1980s, when I was a DJ in college, that Basement Tapes truly was, bootleg. You know, they were hard to find. It didn't get released until later, I don't think. Seemed like it was hard to find. Perhaps, maybe it was just hard to find at the station I was at. I don't know. I don't really remember Bob Dylan and the Band, the Basement Tapes, being there available. But you know what? It could have been. What do I know? I don't remember. I don't remember yesterday, for God's sakes, you know. So how the hell am I supposed to remember 1988? You know what I mean? Okay. Beat Happening doing Our Secret from 1984 from their self-titled album on K Records. The Scene Is Now doing Yellow Sarong. Before that, from an album titled The Oily Years, 1983 to 1993, we heard music from Galore. San Francisco girl group, if you will. Their album was titled Dirt. It came out last year in 2025. That was Zinger. Music from DNA from Across the Pond. Do the Shopping single. And Houndmouth, brand new music from... This goes way back. I guess I got to go way back. I've got a lot of songs in that last 20 minutes. Houndmouth doing Lordy. Brand new single. I think the album is going to be called Lordy 2, and that's one of the first singles from it. Bruce Coburn started things off at the top of the hour with Burn. Baby Burn. I got that from Waiting for a Miracle singles, 1970 to 1987. The Groupies doing You Can't Judge a Book by the Cover from the album Primitive. Faux Ferocious, local group, doing Chase the Dream from their Pretty Groovy album, Pretty Groovy. 2019 is when that came out, the Brian Jonestown Massacre. Before that, with True Love from the album Thank God for Mental Illness, The Creation doing Through My Eyes, having, to me, a very Brian Jonestown Massacre sound, which of course means that they came first. You know what I'm saying? That's from Action Painting, a great double CD set on Numero Group, and Johnny's Uncalled For. Before that, they're on Wick Records, that's brand new music from them. Hold Me was the song. It's about 25 minutes or so after the hour. We are WXNA. 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Okay, I think I'm going to have to... I think I'm going to go here. Oh, I'm all tangled up. Okay, I was choking myself. How about some Atsuko Chipa? Locked and Array is what we're going to hear. And let's check it out right here on WXNA Hazy Ways.

Music from Lyle Neal. Right here on WXNA, Down on the Freeway. That was the last song she did. She opened up for Cass McCombs at the Blue Room this past Thursday. It was really great stuff. It was a nice surprise. I like Lyle Neal. I like this album. I like that song. And I didn't know who was opening. I had no idea. I forgot to look or pay attention. And she introduced herself about third song in, and I went, oh yeah, Lyle Neal, cool. Very sweet set from her, opening up for Cass McCombs. The Pretty Things before her in this set of music, Defecting Gray from SF Sorrow, classic 1967 EMI record. At Suco Chiba started things off. They're from Montreal. Locked and Array was the song. Self-titled album came out on Mothland about 2 or 3 weeks ago. I got about 15 more minutes left. DJ Cdu is in the house. She'll be doing her thing. She's back this week. Yay. Fish Hooks is happening at 3, so you don't want to go anywhere. 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All right. Well, since I mentioned Cass McCombs, I think I'm going to play him right now. He was great. What a nice show. He had a really great band. Killer bass player. I don't know what it is. I'm always attracted to the bass players. They make you dance, you know what I mean? The bass players are the groovy ones, in my opinion. And he was great. And the cast was great. The whole band was great. They were rocking. Did some really fun songs. I love this tune from his latest album, Interior Live Oak, which came out last year. This song, it just is full of lies. I never dream about trains. Hazy Ways, WXNA. I'm sorry. Stop that. That's the wrong song. Here we go. I thought, I was like, wow, that's a much funkier beginning than I remember. I Never Dream About Trains, right here on WXNA.

Hazy Ways, WXNA. I know, you jinxed it. Anyway, yeah, Miller came in and jinxed the microphone. She says, is the microphone still working? I'm like, I haven't had any problems, but then I just had a problem. Willie Nelson doing Fly Away from his 79th album, Dream Chaser. He's 93 years old. That album just came out about a week ago. Grant Lee Phillips covering R.E.M., South Central Rain, I'm Sorry. And Cass McCombs with I Never Dream About Trains. Yeah, right, Interior, Live Oak is what that came from. One last song before we go. Seadoo is next with Fish Hooks. Thanks so much for tuning in always to listener-supported radio, WXNA.

WXNA LP Nashville. Did you miss me? It's been way too long, but I'm back. That's right. You're listening to Fish Hooks only on the X. I've seen two oceans since I was on the air last. Makes me feel almost like an expat of the studio. But we'll reintroduce ourselves. This is Fish Hooks, where every Tuesday afternoon, I invite you to join me on the dock to explore the sonic waves for the one great hook that got away. Today, we're going to start with La Vie Soufre, right here on 101.5. Thanks for listening.

WXNA LP Nashville. Let's hope I don't experience the same microphone curse I seem to put on Michael. Hello and welcome to the show. I'm your host, DJ Seedu, and it is so good to be back here with you on Fishhooks. You are missed, dearly. Maybe it makes me the meme on your Instagram feed, but I couldn't help it. We just heard Masayoshi Takanaka with O Tengo Suerte, or I'm Lucky, off his 1975 album Seychelles. Before Takanaka, we heard 80s Kiwi art rock group Split Enz with One Step Ahead off their 1981 album Waiata? Not exactly sure how to pronounce that one, in all honesty. I think it's a Maori word. Before Split Enz, we had Dina Ogen, Swedish dream pop band, with Fiktjuven off their self-titled in 2021. And starting off today's Return to the Airwaves, we had Lavi Sifrei with Canuck Chase off his 1972 masterpiece, Crying, Laughing, Loving, Lying. Much better than Living, Laughing, Loving, in my opinion. Listeners, if you're new to the show, I have a treat for you. Every Tuesday afternoon here on Fishhooks, we like to play a bit of a game. We like to have a weekly riddle. It feels so good to say that after the last few weeks. That's right, I'm about to share with you a riddle on air, and you, if so inclined, are invited to participate by DMing your best guess as to its answer. You can do that on Instagram at fishhookswxna. Just send me a DM. I'm going to read the riddle now, and then we'll have a break. We'll listen to a few more songs so you can think things over. And at our next talk break, I'll visit all the responses I've received. And if you've gotten the answer right, I will be absolutely tickled to shout you out on air. If by our first talk break, no one's figured it out quite yet, I'll try to come up with a good hint, we'll listen to some more songs, and we'll try again, but I will always share the answer by the end of the show. Without further ado, the man that built it didn't want it. The man that bought it didn't need it. The man that used it never saw it. What is it? Maybe one more time for good measure. The man that built it didn't want it. The man that bought it didn't need it. The man that used it never saw it. Good luck, listeners. Youth Empowerment Through the Arts and Humanities, aka YAH, is a nonprofit that exists to empower youth ages 10 to 17 to become creative, productive, and confident members of this community through artistic education, collaboration, and expression. More about Southern Girls and Tennessee Teens Rock and Roll Camps at yeahyeahrocks.org. We're going to get our next set started with Beverly Glenn Copeland, but I will see you all shortly, and good luck with the riddle. You're listening to Fishhooks, only on WXNA.

0: and act out. Then people leave, and the protective self says, oh my god, people always leave me when I'm not perfect. But that's not the truth.
1: WXNALP Nashville. What a great note to end on. That's not the truth. You're listening to Fish Hooks with me, DJ Seedoo. And we just heard Rubble Bucket with Sweet Spot off their 2022 album, Earth Worship. I love towards the end of that song when Toth gets all B-52s with his kind of spoken word. I like it, yes. So much fun. Before that, we took it back to The Killers with Andy, You're a Star off 2004's iconic Hot Fuss. I feel like they are back in the zeitgeist, maybe just because of that that funny festival a few weeks ago where the lineup was like The Killers, T-Pain, and Janelle Monáe. Did any of y'all go to that? I really wish I did. Before The Killers, we had Jellyfish with New Mistake off of Spilt Milk. That's 1993. And starting off today's set was Beverly Glenn Copeland with La Vida off 2004's Primal Prayer. I'm always transported when I listen to Beverly Glenn Copeland's music. Otherworldly. Listeners, before the break, we were trying to come up with the answer to the following riddle. The man that built it didn't want it. The man that bought it didn't need it. The man that used it never saw it. What is it? I am delighted to say four wonderful listeners were able to come up with the answer today that I was looking for, which was a coffin. I was looking for the word coffin. Thank you, Josh, Brad, Ross, and Shelby, you smarty pants as you. I might have to start making these riddles harder, but we'll see. We'll see. Thanks for listening, and more importantly, thanks for playing. It makes every Tuesday a joy. Got just a little bit of business to attend to before we jump into the next set. Let me tell you a story. 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Nobody tell Michael I said that, okay? Pinky promise? Pinky promise. All right, I hope this won't disappoint. As much as Rubble Bucket makes you want to dance, we are going to slow it down a little for this next set. And what better way to slow it down than with a song called Nice Day for a Sulk? That's Belle and Sebastian right here on Fish Hooks, only on WXNA. I'm DJ Seedoo. Thanks for being here with me.

and ask if she could get away and meet me somewhere and grab a bite to eat. And she stops what she's doing, hurries down to meet me, and I'm always late. Oh, but she sits waiting patiently, smiles when she first sees me, 'cause she's made that way. And if that's not loving,

And back when I was 63, the public rediscovered me. My comic books and albums had all become rare cult collector items. And both my parents were deceased, so they didn't see my records get re-released. And I got a dog for the first time in my life. And back when I was 74, my dog died and I got two more. I still felt really good about my daughter and also about my girlfriend. And I would sing and draw a little bit, but mostly I would just wake up early and sit and hang out with the puppies and wish that I could live forever. And back when I was 87 and my grandson had just turned 11, my woman was dead and my dogs were getting pretty old. My body didn't work quite like it should, but overall things were pretty good.

royalties from the reissued comic books and records. And back when I was 106, my only friend was one goldfish. Everyone I ever knew was dead and gone. And the goldfish never had a name, and the neighbors thought I was insane. And I flushed it down the toilet when I saw it floating upside down.

WXNA LP Nashville. You're listening to Fishhooks with me, DJ Seedoo. We just heard Jeffrey Lewis with Back When I Was Four off of 2003's It's the Ones Who've Cracked the Light Shines Through. Extremely fond memories of catching him at Fond Object when I was underage and too afraid to steal one of the beers. Before Jeffrey Lewis, we had Cleveland Francis with his cover of Little Green Apples from Beyond the Willow Tree. Although most of his music was released in the 60s and 70s, this was actually a 2022, very late in life release. Before Cleveland Francis, we had the Bee Gees with I Started a Joke off of 1968's Idea. That song's been stuck in my head all week for many reasons, but partially because I just binged Baby Reindeer. Before the Bee Gees, and starting off this set, we had Belle and Sebastian with Nice Day for a Sulk off of Fold Your Hands, Child, You Walk Like a Peasant. That's the year 2000. It's almost time for me to scoot on out of here, but fear not, Glil Owen is in the studio, ready to rip, and you do not want to miss Salty Candy today. As I bid you farewell, we're going to finally hear one of these Talking Heads demos I picked up on Record Store Day. We're going to hear a demo of Stay Hungry, and if we have a little more time, maybe some Motels. Once again, you've been listening to Fishhooks. Thank you so much for being here with me. It feels good for that hiatus to be over. But let's get back to the music, and thanks for being here.

Oh, you talk about good timing. That's a good DJ right there. Did you hear that? Right on the bean, 4 o'clock, boom. Goodbye. And hello, welcome to Salty Candy. I'm DJ Gwill, WXNALB, Nashville, Tennessee, 101.5 FM on your dial. I've woken up from my traditional pre-Salty Candy nap on the porch swing, and I'm ready to revive myself with some loud guitars. So let's just get right into it, shall we?

That's Phil Everly with Poisonberry Pie. Hang on a second. That's from a solo album he put out in 1972 called Star Spangled Springer. If you squint your eyes, you can hear Warren Zevon on the piano in there, back before he was famous. Before Phil Everly, we had Graham Parker from Howlin' Wind, his brilliant debut record, and Not If It Pleases Me. And we started with Neil Young and Crazy Horse from Weld. I think that's the best version of Cortez the Killer. But that's just my opinion. Resilient Tennessee works to foster connections to promote positive childhood experiences for all children, youth, families, and communities in Tennessee. The work of Resilient Tennessee builds upon Building Strong Brains Tennessee, which addresses adversity in childhood and creates healthy environments for children's mental, physical, and social development. For more information, go to tn.gov/TTCY. CY? Here's Lucinda.

Well, that's a beautiful track. That's Bonnie Raitt from 1977's Sweet Forgiveness. Before that, Wanda Jackson from The Party Ain't Over. I played a song from that last week, or recently anyway. This is a different song. This is Thunder on the Mountain, which of course is a Bob Dylan song. That CD came out in 2011, and so did the one I played before it, which was Lucinda Williams and Blessed, the title track from that album, which I somehow was not aware of. I guess I just don't keep up with everything, but I picked it up the other day, and it's quite good, as pretty much all Lucinda Williams albums are. Sorry, I got a little frog in the throat today. 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I'm DJ Gwill, here with Salty Candy. 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They employ survivors and fund their mission by selling lotions, scrubs, candles, and essential oils that are handmade by the women in their program, right here in Nashville. More info online at thistlefarms.org. Okay, next up is, we'll do kind of a rockin' set here. This is a band called Bloodwyn Pig. Bloodwyn Pig. Bloodwyn Pig. They're British, of course. Seem a little Welsh based on their name. And I'd heard of them before, but I'd never heard them. And I picked up this record at Grimey's the other day, and it's pretty rockin'. It's pretty good. The lead guy is Mick Abraham. He's the guitar player. And he was the original guitar player in Jethro Tull before, Martin Barre was the guy who was famous, but briefly Tony Iommi was in the band too. But first, it was Mick Abraham, and he couldn't get along with Ian Anderson, which is a common problem. So he formed this band. So check it out. This is from an album called Getting to This, and the song is called Send Your Son to Die.

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1: Can't do it. I shouldn't have even tried. That's the Stones, of course, from It's Only Rock and Roll, which is a spotty album, but has some real gems on it, and that's one of them, in my opinion. Fingerprint File, that came out in 1974. Before that, Golden Earring from a record called Switch. The song is The Switch, so I guess you could sort of say it's the title song. 1975 there from Golden Earring. Bloodwind Pig, I already told you about that. Send Your Son to Die. Is that all I played? Yeah, I guess so. Those were long songs. Anyway, WXNA is radio for the people by the people. 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All right, well, I got, looks like about 10 more minutes. Melody's in the house. He's going to bring you some groovy potential. I'm going to wrap up my last set here with the Flamin' Groovies. So, here we go.

It is now time for the WXNA concert calendar for Tuesday, May 5th. Dana Cooper will be playing at 5 Spot. B.B. Palmer will be performing at Basement. Failure with All Under Heaven will be playing at Basement East. Eastside Bowl will present Honky Tonk Tuesday featuring the Cowpokes and Todd Day Waite. Courtney Barnett will be performing at the Ryman Auditorium. Molly Murphy, Sean Livingston, and Caroline Kidd will be playing at the East Room. The WXNA concert calendar is brought to you by the generous donations of WXNA members. 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

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I am Mello D, throwing some tunes your way till 7 o'clock. I hope you're having a groovy Tuesday, and if you're not, well, I'm here to help. We're going to start off with some beachy music because it's raining outside right now. Take you away down to Brazil specifically, and then we'll go from there. Strap in.

Gilberto Gil on WXNA on Groovy Potential. I am Melo D. Hope you're having a groovy Tuesday. I wanted to do an opening set that was transporting, so I thought, well, what if we take popular music and filter it through another culture from another continent? That would transport you, right? Hopefully you enjoyed that. We started off with Edu Lobo in Zanzibar from his album Sergio Mendez Presents Lobo from 1970. An attempt to introduce Edu Lobo, into the American market, but he was not really into the idea, and the record did not happen. But he is a very famous Brazilian songwriter and contributed hugely to the popular music of Brazil. After Lobo, we had Milton Nascimento with Faça Malada from his album Minas from 1975. Then Nelson Angelo and Joyce with Vivo U Morto from the album Nelson Angelo and Joyce from 1972. And then Gilberto Gil, we just heard O Canto de Ema from Expresso 2222, also from 1972. That last tune I'm sending out to Todd Gerber, who recently scored a vintage Brazilian pressing of that record. Jelly. All right. 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I'm going to go back to Brazil for one more track on this next set, but don't worry, I got American music, African music, Brazilian music we got, German and British and all kinds of good stuff coming up right here on Groovy Potential. Up next, Chimay with Rhodesia right here on the X.

corruption of system and state. There's talk of destruction by warheads and hate. Friends, we must believe in something, or soon it will be too late. Why not believe in the superstar?

right. That was the psychedelic aliens from Ghana with Blofanyobi Watali. All right. From Psycho African Beat. Wonderful, wonderful stuff from the African continent. Before that, Can from Germany. We heard Moonshake from Future Days. Roy Ayers' Ubiquity in the mix there from his album He's Coming. Roy Ayers, that is. He's a superstar. I got a story to go with that. But first, we started off that set with Chim Mai and Rhodesia from the album Chim Mai from 1976. More Brazilian music for you here on Groovy Potential. So this past Sunday, I went down to have dinner with my family in Franklin, and true confessions, I was cheating on WXNA, and I was listening to another radio station, specifically American Top 40, Casey Kasem's Countdown from May, I believe, of 1971. And I was really digging it, digging the tunes. I'm of that vintage, so sometimes you hear songs on there that you haven't heard since then. But anyway, it seems at that time in 71, Jesus Christ Superstar was quite in the cultural mix. It was referenced a couple times or a couple songs on the charts. I think there was even a question about it. Anyway, so I'm like, okay. And then I get down to the factory in Franklin, and they have a little theater in there that's showing some kind of, you know, theater production. And what are they showing right now? Yes, sirree, Bob, Jesus Christ Superstar. Made me think of that Roy Ayers tune, so I threw it in the bag, and there you go. That's one way Groovy Potential comes together. Thanks for listening. Youth Villages is a private nonprofit organization that serves emotionally troubled, at-risk children and their families through a variety of services. The primary goal for each child is to find permanency by returning home to their biological parents or finding a loving and nurturing foster or adoptive home, or in the case of older youth, transitioning successfully into the community. More info at youthvillages.org. 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All right, well, I was down at the factory in Franklin. I visited that cool little record shop in there, Luna Record Shop. Talked to Brenna, one of the owners, and picked up a record that I was very excited to find. On the Island label, it is John and Beverly Martin, and the album is called Road to Ruin. I'm going to play a track from it right now. Here's Primrose Hill on the X.

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I'm Mellow D. The programming you hear on WXNA is made by people just like you. 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All right, we just heard Dr. John coming out of that last set with Qualified from his album In the Right Place from 1973. Before that, Bo Diddley doing an Odetta number, Hit or Miss, from Bo's album Big Bad Bo, where he's sitting on a chopper on the cover from 1974, Chess Records. Had the Rolling Stones before Bo. They were big fans of Bo Diddley. They did Live With Me from their album Let It Bleed. What a rocker. And John and Beverly Martin started off that set with Primrose Hill from the album The Road to Ruin from 1969 on Island Records. We're getting close to the top of the hour, but don't worry. This show goes to 7, so plenty more to get on for you this evening. I hope you're having a groovy Tuesday. We're going to go right back into it with Dr. John's doppelganger, if you will. I'm going to play some Leon Russell for you from his debut album on the Shelter Records label. Here's Hummingbird, and you're hearing it here, and probably only here on WXNA.

All right, that was Parlor Green's fantastic contemporary soul jazz combo from their brand new album Emeralds. Just came out a couple weeks ago. We heard Jolene doing a fat back version of Dolly Parton tune there. That's I couldn't think of the drummer's name, so I grabbed the record album cover. Adam Scone on organ from Sugarman 3, going back to the founding of Daptone and Desco. We had Jimmy James on guitar, made his name with Delvon Lamar, and Tim Carman on the drums. It's a joint on Coal Mine Records, putting out some of the funkiest records imaginable these days. Before Parlor Greens, we had Lucinda Williams' You're Gonna Miss Me, Rocky Erickson cover from the May the Circle Remain Unbroken, a tribute to Rocky Erickson LP from 2021. That one was supposed to be played last week. I brought the album cover down because I had it for my groovy picture for social media, and I left the record on the turntable. Finally squeezed it in this week. We had Sir Douglas Quintet before that, Catch a Man on the Rise, from their album 1 plus 1 plus 1 equals 4 from 1970. Leon Russell started that set off with Hummingbird from his debut self-titled album. We're in the second hour now of Groovy Potential. I am Melody. 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On Monday, May 11th at 8 p.m., is Louder Than Guns. In the wake of the 2023 shooting at the Covenant School in Nashville, Ketch Secor, lead singer of Old Crow Medicine Show, and public radio journalist David Green set out to kickstart a dialogue about gun rights and gun violence in America. There's a pre-screening panel discussion with Ketch Secor and special guests moderated by WPLN's Blake Farmer. Tickets at belcourt.org. All right, let's do more music, shall we? Here's Minnie Riperton, just an absolutely lovely, lovely artist with one of the most amazing voices of all time, singing about things we need to pay more attention to. You know, the little things, the simple things, right here on The X.

Andrew Hill on WXNA. Actually, that was Ron Carter on the bass. At the end of that track, Andrew Hill on the piano, Booker Irvin on tenor sax, Lee Morgan on trumpet. Don't have the record cover in front of me to give you the drummer's name, but that was Grassroots, title track to Blue Note LP from 1968. Coming out of that set here on Groovy Potential. Before Andrew Hill, we had Blue Oyster Cult. From Cultosaurus Erectus, we heard Monsters. Mother Night was the name of the group before that, kind of a doo-wop harmony group. Getting Serious, Fools Are You, the name of the tune from their album Mother Night from 72 on Columbia. Minnie Riperton started off that set with a pretty song called Simple Things from her Adventures in Paradise album from 75. All right, that's where we're at here on Groovy Potential as we head into the last half hour. Thank you so much for tuning in. Hope you're having a groovy Tuesday. Hope things are going well in your neck of the woods. Sassy Family is a local nonprofit hosting kids' clothing and toy swaps. Sassy Family creates a space for families to exchange gently used kids' clothing, books, toys, and baby gear. Swaps are held in July, October, and March at Trinity Community Commons on Trinity Avenue in East Nashville. 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Dr. Dog here on the X. Yeah. All right.

Sandy Denny, one of my favorite singers of all time. Love her stuff with Fairport Convention. That was from a solo album of hers called Rendezvous from 1976 on the Carthage label. I Wish I Was a Fool for You. Fine, which Richard Thompson tune. He called it For Shame of Doing Wrong. And I first heard it covered by Yola Tingo. Love Sandy's version there the best. Before that, Courtney Barnett, City Looks Pretty from her album Tell Me How You Really Feel from 2018. Courtney's in town tonight over at the Ryman. I think things start up about 7:30. Let's see. Before Courtney, we had R.E.M. from Reckoning with Letter Never Sent. And Dr. Dog started that set off with The Breeze from their album Fate from 2008. Indeed. This is Groovy Potential for a few more minutes. I am Mello D every week right here on Tuesday on WXNA. And I have a message for you. Founded in 1978, Sexual Assault Center has served over 35,000 victims of sexual violence and their families in Tennessee through immediate crisis intervention and long-term therapeutic care. They serve the community through training, prevention, outreach, decreasing barriers to marginalized communities, and implementing systemic change. For more information, go to sacenter.org. It is election day. I haven't mentioned that. I hope everyone out there within earshot of my voice that's in Davidson County, Tennessee, here in Nashville, did cast their vote either today or during the early voting time. So important, especially these smaller local elections. That's pretty much where everything starts. So I hope everyone is out there trying to turn the tide. All right, let's do some more music, shall we? Before Plato Jenkins comes in here at the top of the hour with Needle in the Groove, I have a random assortment of records I did not get on yet, so let's see what makes the cut. First, a little psychedelic pop nugget for you from a collection of nuggets called Hallucinations, psychedelic pop from the WEA vaults. Here's Jeff Thomas doing Straight Arrow. You heard it on the X.

That does it for me, y'all. I'm Melo D, and I will see you next week for another episode of Groovy Potential. We just heard Jonathan Richman and the Modern Lovers. I'm just beginning to live from Rock and Romance. Nicole Young before that with Tropical Robots, a GBV cover from Collapse the Collectors, tribute to Guided by Voices. Caitlin Rose from Nashville, Tennessee before that with Shanghai Cigarettes from Ownside Now. Jeff Thomas started it off with a weird little number called Straight Arrow. Plato Jenkins is standing by. Needle in the Groove about to roll on WXNA.

Sometimes you just gotta sigh, you know, and just let things happen, I guess. You know, anyway, I'm Plato Jenkins, and this is The Needle in the Groove, and we'll be dropping some needles in some grooves, and we're gonna see how much trouble we can get in without the cops coming, you know. It'll be fun. Just sit back, chill. We'll get it taken care of. It'll happen. Anyway, got tuned into 101.5 FM, and I think I got a record queued up. We'll find out when I press the button and see if it goes, so we'll find out together. It'll be fun. Just trust me.